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0: Hours away from the game of the year in college football, the game on the slate tomorrow, LSU and Ole Miss, and a Herculean recovery for Sam Leavitt, who goes from doubtful on Wednesday, questionable on Thursday, now not even on the injury report, and he is available to start for
2: flowers,
0: LSU tomorrow.
2: Make your flowers chat.
0: This story
2: he went full
0: is
2: Rapunzel
0: hilarious.
2: In this with that flower, man.
0: Right? Like, I mean, the big news today, Leavitt comes off the SEC's report. He's available to start. Like, this is just fantastic trolling and theater from Lane Kiffin.
2: Yeah.
0: We talked about this in the first hour of the show, but you know, before we picked the game, like, this is why Lane Kiffin is the face of college football, right? He's the face of really everything that's been going on in the game, right? The controversy over NIL, LSU and Lane Kiffin has been in the middle of it, right? A transfer, professional players coming back from the NFL. Lane Kiffin wants these guys right now. I'm going to mess around with the injury report. Why? Because I can. Because this is the other part, and this is why Lane Kiffin is so comfortable being the villain in sports. Because, number one, he's always been the villain, right? This has been the role he has had since he has started coaching, whether he's at Alabama or Tennessee or the head coach of the Raiders, right? I remember he was trolling Al Davis so badly. Al Davis hated when people didn't wear Raiders colors even to press conferences, and he would show up in like a red pullover, a red hoodie, like just to do his press because I'm going to do this because blank Al Davis, right? But not only has he been comfortable in it, he embraces it. Yeah, I'm good. I'm good being this villain. I'm comfortable in this role because he's one of the latest people in power to, and I mean in sports and politics, wherever it is, where, hey, I'm going to push the rules because what are you really going to do to me? Right, what's really going to happen to me if I push the rules here? Okay, so I want these guys coming back from the NFL to play in college. Well, hey, we may have a meeting. We may kick you out of the SEC. Okay, well, I pushed that as far as I could go. Let me go to this. Let me go to this report here. Let me go to this injury report where I'm going to say, hey, yeah, maybe my quarterback is doubtful. Oh, wait a minute. Vegas is upset. They can't set the line. Gamblers are mad. Lane Kiffin saying, what are you going to do to me? What are you really going to do? Are you going to show up in my office with handcuffs and sit here and say, Lane, we can do this the easy way or we can do it the hard way, but you're coming with us. Like, what? No one's going to do anything to him. And it may not be the injury report the rest of the season, but he's going to find other ways to do this to other teams because really, he knows nothing's going to happen. They're, you know, we're losing the modicum of, hey, you know, teams don't generally do this. You know, we're honest as far as players going. Yeah, no, that's out the window now. That's completely, what can I do? How far can I push the rules? Because I know nothing is going to come back at me. Now, I got to win because I can't do this and lose because when this happens, if I lose, I cut my time in half before a team gets sick of me. But if I know I'm going to win because I got the horses, yeah, I'm going to keep doing this, right? He's figured out that there's nobody's going to say anything to me. Nothing's going to happen. So, yeah, I'll do stuff like this with the injury report if I want to.
2: No, but that's it, right? We've already seen you've got a toothless NCAA. We laugh about the Michigan end game with the oversight committee. Yeah, you're wrong. We were wrong, but yeah, what are you going to do? And you move on from there. So it's the let's push the boundaries. Now, this thing where it affects the betting line, I'm sure there might be some conversations about all of that when it comes down to it with the Leavitt injury report designation. But as we talked with Pete Futek earlier, Jason, the fact that more coaches aren't saying, well, what's that? Like, spare me the moral outrage of it all. It's like, how do we get an advantage, right? How do we get a competitive advantage, whether we're outspending, out-recruiting, right? Negative recruiting's always been a thing. You know what? That guy only listens to light rock. That guy is old. That guy, you know, whatever, right? We've had that forever in college sports. So for Lane Kiffin here, the solution is just win. We talked about, you know, that when it comes to Belichick. There's a lot swirling around, but if you win enough, people will look the other way. Big game tomorrow.
0: Now, for this game, this is a really tough game Both teams are fantastic. LSU's defense is a little bit better, but Ole Miss playing at home, it's a big revenge game. I'm going to keep it simple. I'm going with the better quarterback. Trinidad Chambliss is the better quarterback. Levitt's good, and who knows how injured he is, but it doesn't matter. Yeah, let's say he's 100%. Chambliss is a better quarterback. In a game this close, I'll go with Chambliss and Ole Miss to deter Lane Kiffin's train coming down the track at least for a week.
2: Look at that. The Levitt-Chambliss prop bets are fun and exciting as we look at it. Part of me wants to pick LSU just to see Lane Kiffin have that true villain moment at midfield.
0: Oh, sure. Why not?
2: Plant a flag like he's Baker Mayfield. Come on.
0: Exit out by the Fresca. Exit Swollen Dome. For Mike, I'm Jason. Coming up next, it's FNA on FSR. This is Fox Sports Radio. We are Fox
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14: In college football Friday night, there was a top 25 matchup on Fox TV at Texas Tech. The Red Raiders came back for a victory over Houston 28-26. The Cougars missed a late two-point try, stopped just shy of the goal line. Wins for Oregon and Miami. In fact, the win for fifth-ranked Miami, 33-20 at Wake Forest, saw Darian Mensah start 24 of 24 passing, an ACC record. The Minnesota Vikings will start quarterback Carson Wentz on Sunday. Falcons QB Cooper Rush will start again this weekend. Bengals quarterback Joe Burrow practiced fully Friday and will play this weekend after back tightness, but Texans wide receiver Nico Collins is out with a hamstring injury. Kyle Larson earned the NASCAR pole after bad weather canceled qualifying at Bristol. Late night baseball wins for the Yankees, 9-2 at Arizona, and the Padres, 8-2 over Miami. Atlanta clinched a playoff berth with a 6-2 win at Houston. I'm Steve DeSager.
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23: That's right, another edition of FNA. On FSR, Kevin Figures, Adam Alston with you guys. At KFig1 is where you can find me on X. At Follow Adam A is where you can find Adam. Adam, thanks for joining us, brother. 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
24: Well, when you win 84 to nothing, you kind of got to represent a little bit. 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
23: 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By the way, at KFig1's where you can find me on X, Adam at Follow Adam A. We are at FNA Show as well. You can also find us on our FNA Show YouTube channel as well. But we got a lot to get into tonight. Coming up later in the show, Dan Wolkin of Yahoo Sports covers college.

0: welcome back. Project NIL. Our final segment. And listen, interesting stuff happening always in this world that we like to dive in. As always, if you have any questions, you can hit us up. I'm at Anthony L. Gargano on Twitter, Anthony Lewis Gargano on Instagram. So you can hit us up there. Danny D.
1: Yeah, on X, I'm Daniel underscore D515. And on Instagram, IMOJQ13. But we did create a Project NIL Instagram page, and we will have other socials out, and that is Project underscore NIL underscore. So please go like and follow. We'll start having some posts, some snippets of this show. We'll try to get on there and stuff from the podcast, which we are having some interviews lined up, and we're going to bring a lot of really cool information there, and we'll play some snippets on here each week. And yeah, we got some big things coming.
0: Yeah, we like it, and we're passionate about this world, and you're going to hear the stories of the athletes, the stories of the coaches, everybody involved.
1: Who's next?
0: So, yeah. Yeah, we got to go. Next week, I think we should focus a lot into who's next and go with some of the players. I think we'll do that. But let's put a bow on this thing with the story that came out in The Athletic this week about what teams are really spending for rosters. So I got to get your reaction here. It's estimated that Ohio State is spending between $49 million and $54 million on its roster for football.
1: Just football. Let's just preface that. That's just football roster before any logistical cost. That is on their roster, folks. So to run a football team, you're probably spending flights, lodging, meals, everything included, right? To run, you know, coaching salaries. You're spending $150
0: million. Yeah, that's insane.
1: So I mean, if the roster costs that much, you know, it used to cost, you know, $80 to $100 million to run serious programs. You got to add $50 to that.
0: Yeah. Yeah, that's pretty wild, man.
1: And I think it'd be interesting for the listeners to know the list. So The Athletic came out. These are estimates, but I find them to be pretty accurate. Number two coming in is Oregon. And a very similar $48 to $54 million.
0: A lot of Jeff Schwartz money right there.
1: Yeah, big Jeff Schwartz, big donor down there, Jeff. You know,
0: I'm glad they had it. I'm glad they really flexed last night.
1: Oh yeah,
0: putting up 82 on Portland State.
1: How's Jeff feeling right now? Is he all right? Is he you talking him off the ledge?
0: I don't know, man. I think he's pretty bummed out. Yeah. I don't know. I haven't talked to him since 82 nothing. So maybe that will help last night.
1: All right. Number three coming in is Texas. Spending $45 to $55 million. So their peak could be number one because their estimate is that high. Number four, we have LSU in the $47 to $50 million range. Number five, we have A&M, $45 to $50 million.
0: That's lame, baby.
1: Lane. Oh, I'm so fired up for tonight.
0: Oh, it's going to be amazing. Who you like tonight?
1: I'm riding with Lane.
0: You're riding with Lane? Yeah.
1: I think, well, the energy is going to be crazy.
0: I mean, Levitt.
1: They have a better team.
0: I mean, it was funny. I was talking to Kevin Gandhi, and he's like, I go, what's the deal with Levitt? Is he going to play? And he's like, oh, he's playing.
1: Yeah. Lane is he's mental warfare.
0: Yes.
1: I respect it.
0: Yeah.
1: I respect it. But I think they have a better roster. But, you know, the energy, you know, I think the fans hate him more. I don't think the players hate Lane on Ole Miss.
0: No, I don't think so either. I agree with you. But I do love Ole Miss. I like the program.
1: Oh, Trinidad's the best. I'm a huge Trinidad guy.
0: Yeah, I'm a big Trinidad fan. And I don't know. Don't you think, like, justice would be that, you know, Ole Miss wins, give him some love? I mean,
1: For sure. My heart is with Ole Miss. My brain is saying LSU.
0: Yeah. I agree. By the way, we talk about Lane, we think about offense. That LSU defense is sick.
1: Well, that's what I'm saying. That's the separator.
0: Yeah.
1: And Lane intimately knows those guys' weaknesses so well. It's not like they know the LSU weaknesses, right? Like, he's going to be able to say, all right, this is Trinidad's great, but he struggles doing this. He knows them inside and out, right? Yeah. So it's like, I think that is a difference maker. Now, look, it's going to be electric in that place. So the momentum and the energy will be all over Ole Miss to start. We'll see how it comes out. If they jump them, I could see it going the other way, but I think if it's like a close game going through, LSU will win.
0: Yeah, I don't know. I have a tough time thinking that they're going to jump them.
1: Yeah.
0: You know?
1: Yeah, for sure. All right, let's finish this list. We got Miami coming in number 6, 44 to 50 million. The Irish coming in number 7, 41 to 48. Ole Miss. Lane said they couldn't win there because they don't spend, 39 to 50, 45.
0: I mean, what number did they come in?
1: 8.
0: 8. All right.
1: 4 spots back. And then Tennessee, 41 to 43, and Alabama, 38 to 42.
0: Yo, Alabama's got to get that up, man.
1: They got to go, man.
0: What are we doing? What are we doing in Alabama? That's all we're spending?
1: Come on, man.
0: I mean,
1: where's the tide at? Where's the tide?
0: I mean, Roll Tide. I can't believe it.
1: Crazy.
0: That's crazy. Yep. All right. That's going to do it for us. Stay tuned. The Fellas with myself and Jeff Schwartz coming up next. Thanks for hanging. We
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19: Kiss him goodbye. The 10, the 5, touchdown, 56-yard run to daylight.
20: Turns on the Jets up the left sideline. Inside the 10, inside the 5, and a touchdown. He slides and swims through the back of the end zone in celebration.
21: 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Touchdown.
18: Now, here are your hosts, Amber Theo Harris and Michael Fabiano.
22: Oh, the season is just starting to cook. Welcome in, everybody. Glad to be hanging out with you as we are getting you ready for week two in the fantasy world. And Michael Fabiano, what a start already. Thursday night football, some big performances, and so many of our listeners are sitting there wondering, oh my goodness, if I am playing against Josh Allen, if I am playing against Amon-Ra St. Brown, I'm already so far in the hole. How do I approach this? How do I even give myself a chance to win?
23: First off, don't give up, okay? As Rambo once said, nothing is over. You can still win this week. And I get it. Allen had a massive game. Amon-Ra had a massive game. But you can still pull off the victory, and here's how you do it. First off, you want to start players with high upside, even if that means that you're taking a risk. Like, I'll give you a couple of examples. So at quarterback, I'm starting Brock Purdy or Dak Prescott. I'm sitting Drake May because Purdy and Prescott have far higher ceilings than Drake May, even though Drake May was drafted significantly higher than both of those quarterbacks. At running back, Aaron Jones Sr., we drafted him to be our RB4. Well, this week I'd start him over guys like Quinshon Judkins and Jalen Warren because, well, Jordan Mason is on injured reserve. Wide receivers. Drake London is a guy that you drafted to start every single week. And then the quarterback situation got real ugly in Atlanta. And suddenly, you would be smart to start, say, Luther Burden or even Jalen Coker this week over Drake London. And speaking of Atlanta, Kyle Pitts. No points last week. Not his fault. I'd rather start a guy like, say, Dalton Schultz, who should see more work because Nico Collins is hurt. And also, don't overlook kickers and defenses. And a lot of people will make fun of me and say, Fabs, they shouldn't be in the league anymore. Stop it, all right? Kickers are people, too, and defenses score a ton of points. So make sure you're playing the matchups, too. Like, Cairo Santos is a really good matchup this week. Trey Smack, the rookie from Green Bay, really good matchup this week. And if you're looking at the defensive matchups, the Buccaneers, they've got a really good matchup against Deshaun Watson and the Browns. The Niners, they're at home against Miami. Philadelphia, they're playing the Titans this week. So if these defenses are out there on the waiver wire or maybe on your roster, like, play the best options you have, and based on matchups, make sure that you're playing high ceiling starters. Don't get stuck on just playing big names. And I think, Amber, the best example of that probably is going to be a guy like Drake May, who everyone drafted to be their week in and week out starter. We're going to talk a little bit more about Drake May later in the program in terms of why you don't want to play him this week if you have a Brock Purdy or a Dak Prescott. To be quite honest with you, I had Jared Goff, who had a very good game, ranked ahead of Drake May going into week two as well. Don't get stuck on the big names. When you're trying to overcome a massive deficit, you're going to have to think outside the box. And not for nothing, I always try to eliminate luck as much as possible in fantasy football where you can. You've got to get lucky too, right? The team that has Josh Allen or the team that has Amon-Ra St. Brown, maybe they have another player or two that throws up stinkers. Jamar Chase was terrible last week from a fantasy perspective. So was Saquon Barkley. There was a lot of, so was Drake London. So was Kyle Pitts. A lot of guys did not produce. So are you going to need to get lucky? Yeah, you're going to have a little bit of luck, but be smart when you're setting your starting lineup. And maybe, just maybe, you'll be able to tell your grandkids that in week two of the fantasy football season 2026, I overcame Josh Allen's 44-point performance.
0: It will be legendary.
23: Home a win.
0: It will be legendary. We always want to play matchups. That's just fantasy football 101. But isn't it a little counterintuitive? Because

0: that because it's really hard to sit a guy like Drake London. But the bottom line here is his floor with what the Atlanta quarterback situation is simply too low for me to start when I'm trying to overcome already being in a 30 or 40 point hole.
1: Got to be aggressive. Got to be aggressive when you're down. No time to be conservative. All right, Fabs, up next, we're going to do some stardom sit-ems. We'll make sure your lineup is all set for Sunday. 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
7: Shotgun for Trevor Lawrence against a four-man front for Cleveland. Dropping the throw against a four-man rush. Trevor scrambles, stays on his feet. Now fires toward the end zone. That ball is caught! Touchdown! In the back of the end zone, Jacoby Myers! The fourth touchdown pass of the day for Trevor Lawrence! How good is that?
1: That's Frank Frangie from the Jaguars Radio Network with the call. Welcome back to NFL Fantasy Forecast on Westwood One, along with Sports Illustrated Senior Fantasy Analyst Michael Fabiano. I'm Amber Theo Harris. All right, Fabs, it's time for stardom sit-ems for week two. Let's start out with the quarterbacks. Trevor Lawrence going up against the Broncos was the best defense in the NFL last year. Didn't look like it against the Chiefs. Are we starting him?
0: I'm starting him. Trevor Lawrence, in his last 7 games dating back to last year, is averaging 27 points per game. Like, there is this old 80s hair band called Giant. They had a huge hit called I'm a Believer. I'm a believer in Trevor Lawrence. I'm starting him. To me, he is a must-start. I don't care who he's playing. I'm also playing Brock Purdy this week against Miami. They gave 3 touchdown passes to Kirk Cousins in their opener, and Purdy was fantastic against the Rams, 3 touchdowns down under. And then I'm going to stick with Dak Prescott. And I know Dak was not good last week. I get it. Trust me, I'm a Cowboys fan. I know the pain. But the matchup this week is too good to ignore. Over his last 5 games against the Commanders, he has scored at least 22.7 points in every game. And he's averaged almost 26 points per game. And the total for this game is in the low 50s. So Dak should be in your starting lineup despite last week's stinker against the Giants.
1: Okay, let's go with the quarterbacks we're sitting.
0: I'm sitting Drake May. Now, I'm not telling you that if you have Carson Wentz, you should play him over Drake May. You got to be smart about it. But I had Drake May listed as a sit-em last week. He had 9.8 points. He had 3 picks. He has no A.J. Brown. He's out of action for at least the next 4 games. And then you look at the total in this game, it's like 40, which is not really Vegas saying we're going to have a high-scoring game. They're thinking this is going to be a defensive battle. And May just hasn't been great dating back to the 2025 postseason, even though he got the Patriots to the Super Bowl. So I'm going to fade him where I can. Daniel Jones is another quarterback that I'm going to fade this week. Last week, told you not

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2: It's been a muggy start to our Saturday, and through the afternoon, temperatures will climb to the mid to upper 80s, nearly 10 degrees above average. Once we get to the middle parts of the afternoon, shower and storm chances move in. Those will linger through the evening and overnight hours and be back again on our Sunday. That's your 9 First Warning Forecast. I'm meteorologist Cameron Harden.
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0: ultimate test with Keep Your Million. That's right, Underdog is dropping a $1 million stack right into your account. The catch? You gotta play to keep it. Now here's how it works. 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Let's say your favorite QB going higher or lower on 275 passing yards. 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
9: It's been a muggy start to our Saturday, and through the afternoon, temperatures will climb to the mid to upper 80s, nearly 10 degrees above average. Once we get to the middle parts of the afternoon, shower and storm chances move in. Those will linger through the evening and overnight hours and be back again on our Sunday. That's your 9 First Warning Forecast. I'm meteorologist Cameron Harden.
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22: 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Those will linger through the evening and overnight hours and be back again on our Sunday. 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I'm meteorologist Cameron Harden.
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0: helped fund that stadium. So you're GD right that I'm getting a key for that. All right, like,
1: and I want free fries the rest of the season. Thank you very much.
0: I do appreciate though how they're kind of moving to the European model, where it's the way that it kind of traps sound, and then in Buffalo's case, heat. Yes. And but it also gives people such a, well, like, there's no bad seat in that house.
1: Right.
0: And I remember Kaylee Hartung talking about it from the field, where she's like, people are literally on top of us because of the way that, like, the stadium is kind of curved at the top so that you still feel close to the field even if you're higher up. Mm-hmm. And that's really cool. That just means that, yeah, you're, like, I know that there were some obstructions, like seat obstructions and whatever, and that was a big, you know, hullabaloo when they announced the stadium was indeed opening and people were getting their seat assignments and all that kind of stuff. But that's with any stadium. I do think that the sight lines in general at that stadium are really cool. I really do think that the beginning of the season is always fun for me because nobody knows anything.
1: Exactly.
0: Like when you talk about luck too, like winning a Super Bowl, it's a lot of luck whoever wins in these first four weeks of the season or so, because when teams game plan for each other, the sample size is usually four games.
1: Right.
0: Coaches will watch four games, and that's how they game plan for their upcoming opponent. Well, if you don't have four games on that team yet, anything goes.
1: Anything goes. But you know what's so interesting about this week, and maybe I just don't remember it from past years, like, you have a Rams 49ers game and a Chiefs Broncos game and a Packers Vikings game. Those games matter. And
0: oh,
1: you could
0: yeah.
1: say it's week one, but you go to the end of the season and it's that connects to the division.
0: Some of these division games to start the
1: this
0: season.
1: These games will matter, I think, for each of those teams. Which
0: I
1: is
0: mean, I still can't believe that Chicago-Minnesota this weekend is in the noon window for 1 o'clock window Eastern.
1: I know.
0: Noon,
1: that is, I mean, because what an offensive versus defensive matchup. Oh, I know we're going to talk more about it later,
0: but we're gonna get to that.
1: So excited for that game.
0: We are going to get to that, but we do have to take a break. We're going to come back with maybe some overreactions or underreactions from week one. Stick around. 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
28: 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Once we get to the middle parts of the afternoon, shower and storm chances move in. Those will linger through the evening and overnight hours, and be back again on our Sunday. That's your 9 First Warning Forecast. I'm meteorologist Cameron Harden.
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0: excited for him, and we'll see. I do think that, like I said, Sean Payton wants to grow
1: He
0: his coaching
1: does.
0: tree, and he's going to try and give him as long of a leash as he can. But at the same time, you also have ownership pressure of like, hey, we hired you,
1: And you have to win games.
0: and you have
1: But
0: to win
1: I
0: games,
1: agree
0: right?
1: with you. If it's marginally better and they can score points and the defense
0: And the defense can
1: plays,
0: stop
1: then
0: Trevor Lawrence.
1: it does give them a little bit longer of a leash.
0: Yeah.
1: So
0: Then that is a really well-rounded offense in Jacksonville,
1: it
0: too, when
1: is.
0: you talk about the run game and what they were able to do last week. So it's not going to be easy, but it is going to be at altitude. And that
1: And
0: always
1: that's
0: throws a wrench
1: always,
0: into
1: and that
0: things.
1: helps Denver,
0: Because
1: especially
0: I
1: early in the season.
0: think Jacksonville is technically below sea level because most of Florida is. Yeah, I'm so excited about this. It feels like we just keep getting treated to like these crazy games that we're like, this is only week two. But yeah, I will be locked in on Vikings Bears because I will be there tomorrow. I'm very excited to see how that goes. Coming up, we're going to take a little jaunt into the NCAA for a hot second because Lane Kiffin is going back to Oxford, and we have some thoughts. Keep listening right here. It's Fox Football Saturday.
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20: Seventh-ranked LSU visits number 8, Ole Miss in primetime. Security the tightest in the school's history as Coach Lane Kiffin returns to lead the Tigers against his former team. Ohio State, Penn State, Georgia all roll. Baseball, Cubs, Phillies, Padres enter Saturday tied atop the NL wildcard. Two spots up for grabs. And in the NFL, Aaron Donald will play Monday night for the Rams when they host the Giants. Puka Nacua is questionable.
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11: It's been a muggy start to our Saturday, and through the afternoon, temperatures will climb to the mid to upper 80s, nearly 10 degrees above average. Once we get to the middle parts of the afternoon, shower and storm chances move in. Those will linger through the evening and overnight hours and be back again on our Sunday. That's your 9 First Warning Forecast. I'm meteorologist Cameron Harden.
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0: to kick off, I'm telling you, it looks electric. I got goosebumps. I love college football. Ole Miss, LSU kicking off. Fox Sports Radio going to keep you updated on it all night long. Ole Miss getting the ball first in this game with a crowd that is ready to erupt. He's Buck Rising. I'm Jason Fitz. Buck and Fitz hanging out with you on Fox Sports Radio. All right. We end every show the same way every single Saturday. Buck, are you ready for this? It is time for
1: Would You Rather. Crushed it.
2: It's easy, guys. Don't think too hard.
3: I'm not a moron.
2: Would you rather bucket?
4: It's no good.
2: Or fix it?
0: All right, Garrett, what you got for us? Give us some would you rather questions, my friend.
5: Beautiful. Well, happy college football Saturday, fellas. And speaking of that, we have a college football question for you. Let's say you were both offered fully guaranteed $100 million contract, but it locked you into that situation for 10 years. Would you rather be the head coach at a top 20 program like Mississippi or Texas Tech? It's kind of out in the middle of nowhere. It's the only game in town. There's no pro team anywhere near that. Or would you have to be at a school like UCLA or Northwestern, where you live in one of the biggest cities in the country, your family has things to do, there's never really a pressure to win? Where would you rather be?
0: I want to be in the best environment that I can possibly be in. And, you know, I've been lucky enough to be to a lot of these college football towns. Give me the pressure. Give me all of the, give me the people yelling at me. Give me the Buddy Garrity's coming up to my family when I'm trying to get ice cream at Friendly's. Put me in the middle of nowhere. Because it just matters so much. I mean, Buck is in Nashville, obviously, which is, you know, sort of college football adjacent to some of these environments. But, man, it just hits different when you're in the middle of nowhere in the South, or if you're in the middle of nowhere in the Midwest and you walk in and everybody says, hey, coach, yeah, I want that. Like, money's going to be the same either way. I can go vacation somewhere that's awesome. I want to live somewhere that gives a damn about what I do every single week.
1: And the beautiful part is, if you get fired, no better job in America than fired college football coach. You still get that buyout money, baby.
0: Mm-hmm. Oh, yeah, that's true.
1: So, yeah, give me the stakes. You don't – there's nothing worse than – you know, I cover a pro team that regularly gets outnumbered in its own stadium by opposing fans. There's nothing worse than that. It's miserable. And I just – you know, I sit in the AC in the press box and just watch them lose on a regular basis. No. I would want to be at a place with stakes.
5: All right. Would you rather own the coolest dog in the world, knows a ton of tricks, love to play all the time, worships the ground you walk on, or are either of you a ridiculous cat person?
0: You have just hit the heart of this show. The heart of this show, because you have described either Annabelle or Richie, your decision, either of them. Well, okay, Richie's too stupid to do tricks, and Annabelle's not interested enough to do tricks, but... they are the two best dogs in the entire history of the world, and one of them's at my feet every single Saturday, whereas Buck owns cats. So, you know what? Buck is a ridiculous cat woman. That is an actual fact.
1: Yes, ridiculous, because I don't want to have to worry, you know, every 6 hours about some idiot eating my shoes or pooping on my carpet, or pooping on my carpet and then eating its own poop, because dogs are idiots. There is no dumber animal than a dog.
0: Okay.
5: But the cat hates you.
0: Yeah. Right?
1: Good. Great. 6 to 10 feet. Just the way I like it.
0: God, now, like, you ever just wonder about Buck and why, you know, he hasn't found the love of his life? I think we understand just based on what he's looking for in a pet companion. He doesn't want somebody that's going to hang out with him.
1: No. I'm not interested. I'm not interested in after the fact. That's kind of always been the thing.
5: Buy a hamster then. Yeah. Or a fish.
0: Look, oh man. You know what I always wanted? I wanted a turtle.
1: Set on that. Like another weird, like, hamster. Grown ass man with a hamster.
0: Well, grown ass man with a cat, not much better. He's single.
1: Three of
0: lives
1: them.
0: Alone and has cats. That's Buck Rising. Tune into Buck and Fitz next week. Stick around all night.
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1: With 10 games remaining in the regular season, FC Cincinnati begin a crucial road swing tonight with a visit to Texas to meet a Dynamo side they haven't seen since early in the 2023 season. A very good evening and welcome to steamy Shell Energy Stadium here in Houston, Texas. I am Tom Glitter alongside my longtime broadcast partner, Kevin McCluskey, for just the fourth ever meeting between FC Cincinnati and the Houston Dynamo. It's the second ever visit to this building for the orange and blue, the first for the two of us, as this game in 2021, July of that year, came right at the end of the COVID pandemic and when Major League Soccer allowed us to go back on the road. We didn't come to this game. We went to the next road game after that at Nashville. So check another one off the list and another stadium to be at. And it is a hot night. We'll talk about the weather as we go along, but we got to talk about FC Cincinnati. 8-8-8 on the season, right on the cusp of that playoff line right now in the Eastern Conference. And 1 week ago at TQL Stadium, it was a 3-3 draw. But it wasn't enough. It wasn't good enough. You heard the disappointment in the voice of Pat Noonan, Kevin, after the game, even without Evander, who is suspended. The Brazilian, 13 goals, 8 assists this year. He's back tonight, and you really feel like it has to be Evander to set the tone in this match.
2: Well, look, he's a different player. He's a player that brings different threats to this game. And with that, typically, Tommy, comes space for other players. So he can shoot, of course, and score from distance. He's prolific inside the box. But any time that he gets the ball to feet, you know, there's pressure that comes to him, so opens up space for other players. And I think the other thing with him, too, if Evander is in a good mood, if he's playing at his best, so does this team. So he really does truly sets the tone for this team. And I think being out maybe will bring just a little bit more hunger, that extra edge to his game, and hopefully he's the difference in this game tonight.
1: Yeah, absolutely. He hasn't had a goal in a couple games, which feels like an eternity for a player of his caliber. He hasn't had an assist in a match since August 1st. That was against San Jose when he had three in that game at TQL Stadium. And if you look at the box score, you're just looking at paper from last Saturday. You're like, wow, FC Cincinnati scored three times and they got a draw out of a game with no Evander, no Obi. That's great. But it wasn't good enough. FC Cincinnati should have won that game. They had a couple breakdowns defensively, and instead, what should have been 3 points was only 1 point when FC Cincinnati doesn't have any points to give up at this point, considering where they stand in the Eastern Conference. I mean,